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2: On the way next, I can't wait to tell you about Cameron, who was about to turn 18, and he had a crazy plan, well, I say crazy, for his 18th birthday, and how it all ended up being a blessing, not only for him, but for his grandpa. All the details next inside of the best news ever. Don't miss it.

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3: I got to tell you about Cameron. You know, Cameron has a plan. It took him a while for him to get this plan figured out, and he prayed a lot on it, but he got it. He was about to turn 18, and he wanted to do it big. So Cameron has decided to skydive on his 18th birthday. Yep, he's going to jump out of a plane with a parachute, of course, and that was his plan. He's proud of his plan. And so he told his grandfather about his plan, and his grandpa is 74 years old. And he wasn't super thrilled about Cameron's plan. So he said, I'll tell you what, I'll jump with you. Which made Cameron say, are you kidding me? You're 74. Can you do that? And his grandpa said, yes, I can. So before the jump, he had to get checked out medically, talking about his grandpa, because everybody over 65 has to get checked out before skydiving. That's the skydive place's rules. And the doctor found out that Cameron's grandpa has a problem with his heart. Cameron's 74-year-old grandfather needed to have a quintuple bypass, stat. And the doctor admitted that if his grandpa hadn't have come in for the checkup to be able to jump out of the airplane, probably wouldn't have made it. So Cameron's plan turned out to be a blessing. And now Cameron's 74-year-old grandfather is at home, resting, getting stronger. And get this, they've set a date to jump out of the plane and skydive together after all. You know, sure, Cameron's already going to be 18, but they're going to do it on the day that his grandpa turns 75. And that is what I call the best news ever.
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Hey, it's Chad. 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

Thursday afternoon here in the Mile High. My name is Chad on Colorado's Star 101.5 and want to send a big congratulations to the new president of Emily Griffith Technical College. Been serving Denver here for 110 years, training people for practical careers. And now, with its first ever female president, congratulations to Dr. Eva Gonzalez.

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2: I can't live like this every day.
3: Mm-mm.
2: That's what I found myself saying when I started thinking about the fact that we all probably have somebody in our lives that it, like, maybe when you're around them, you do something that you're like, this was fun, but I can't keep doing this. And that is, for me, it's my daughter Della. Had a chance to be able to spend a few days with her, but we love trying new restaurants. I think about it too much. I know this. I'll sit there and I'll look up the reviews, and it's just, I become obsessive. She loves doing this too, and we end up eating at all these different places. I'm like, and it's a lot of fun. It's a lot of fun. But after 3 days of that, I'm like, woo.
3: Okay, so let's put a number to it. In 3 days, how many new restaurants did you visit?
2: Oh, my goodness. Well, let's see. There's breakfast, lunch, and
3: dinner.
2: Wait,
3: you're using fingers? There were that many? What? Oh,
2: look,
3: my goodness.
2: Well, you don't count calories when you do this.
3: Look, life is about balance.
2: Yeah.
3: So nothing wrong with hanging out with somebody like Della and having fun and trying new restaurants.
2: Yeah.
3: But for every friend like Della in your life,
2: right,
3: you also need a counterweight.
2: So they're not as fun. People aren't as fun.
3: It doesn't matter.
2: I know.
3: It's required for your balance. So you need the friend that's really going through an exercise phase
2: now. Yeah. Maybe fasting.
3: So maybe find somebody like that.
2: Yeah.
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2: Why are so many believers, so many Christ followers, when you think about our inheritance that's promised to us, why are so many of us not living fully in the joy that's available to us? Here's Francis Chan.
3: Wait, if we really know, if we really believe this inheritance that's coming to us, if we really believe what we have in Christ, I mean, I'm not saying you had a bad day or even a bad week. I'm just saying I meet too many people who take the name of Christian and I don't see this joy in their life.
4: Mm-hmm. Oh, yes. Joy isn't pretending that life doesn't hurt, okay? But yeah, I hear what he's saying. I feel like sometimes maybe we can, maybe we sometimes walk around, we kind of have like a grimace on our face or something. What is that? Sometimes maybe it's forgetting that like joy is kind of the quiet evidence of what God is doing in our lives and how he's moving. Like it's that we believe about Jesus what is true. And if you think about it, and it's more real than what may actually be happening around us.
2: Listen, just because we don't start every day thinking about joy doesn't mean it's not important. The word appears over 200 times across Scripture. And it's distinct from happiness. You know, there are times we'll be happy, there are times we're sad. But that joy is what happens around us. It transcends time and circumstance because its source, our God, never moves.

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2: Not too early to be planning for the time change. Mm-hmm. All right, it's not till November. Maybe it is. Maybe it is a little early. Here's a question that I had, though. My wife and I have been talking about how important is it. I maintain it's not that important that we feed our pets on a schedule and we stick to the schedule.
3: Well, sure.
2: Now,
3: 5 o'clock is dinner time for our dogs.
2: Okay, that's what I was going to ask.
3: Yeah.
2: So, time change coming up here at the 1st of November.
3: We fall back.
2: What do you adjust? Because even though you're still feeding them at 5 o'clock to their little bodies, to their little tummies, it's like 4 o'clock. Yeah. So in the fall, it's like, whoa, we're eating an hour early. Woohoo.
3: But that's then what happens.
2: But then by bedtime, are they hungry again? What happens in the spring?
3: I've never
2: asked. Now you're making their bodies wait an hour to get fed.
3: Look, why don't we just go ahead? I'm going to go ahead and get Wallace, our dog, a little watch for his paw just to slip on. You know, one that's kind of like, you know, just one that can just kind of snap around his little wrist.
2: Put the calendar, put your wall calendar down at their level.
3: A little lower.
2: Like just over the baseboard.
3: Yeah, yes.
2: And circle.
3: Okay.
2: Daylight saving time.
3: That'll work.
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2: I have a grievance as far as the way people do certain things.
3: Is it time for the airing of the grievances?
2: This is the perfect time.
3: Okay.
2: It's the perfect time.
3: All right.
2: I don't know. This is a human tendency that I just... Do you ever feel like we kind of go through irritants or something and we just don't say anything about it? And I think it's important.
3: Well, that's how civil society gets along.
2: I think that it's important to air a few things out on occasion. And I started thinking this, standing around with some people. There's somebody who's not from here.
3: Okay.
2: They were talking about being hungry. I chimed in. I said, oh, you should try this place. It's really good. Just tried it. And it was excellent. Had a great experience. And I'm like, you know, telling this person about the place, right? Somebody that's standing close by was like, no, you should try here.
3: Yeah.
2: I'm like, named a different place. And then a third person chimed in. It's like, oh, no, you should try over here.
3: No.
2: And I feel like that's very confusing to the person who's getting suggestions.
3: I think it's more than confusing. It is that, but it's more than that. I was there for that conversation.
2: Yeah.
3: And it's almost as if you said, hey, look at my hat. This is my very favorite hat. I love this hat.
2: Yeah.
3: I love the way it makes me look. And it's as if somebody else said, oh, I hate that hat. And somebody else said, yeah, it makes you look goofy. I mean, it's just rude.
2: The thing is, this is what we all need to agree upon. If you are the first person to suggest where the guest should go eat, everybody else should zip it.
3: Yeah, even if you think the suggestion was awful, stuff it way down deep inside.
2: You can make the suggestion next time.
3: Next time.
2: Yes.

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1: It's the best news ever with Chad Mitchell.
2: It's the best news ever.
3: I know I did this. Did you ever brag about your dad to your friends when you were a little kid, saying things like, well, my dad can do this, well, my dad can do that? Well, check out this dad's bragging rights. Travis went to his son's football game the other day, and right after his son scored a touchdown, he looked over and saw a car veer into a pond. And without giving it a second thought, he ran over to that pond, he jumped into the water, but he couldn't get the car doors open. So get this, he broke the window with his bare hands. And he ended up rescuing three teenage girls who were chest high in water.
4: I was just happy that it ended the way it did and that the parents were able to give their daughters hugs at the end of the night and know that they were at home with them.
3: Isn't that awesome? He just sprinted over there like a superhero. And that's what I call the best news ever.
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2: I have a meat hangover. Can I say that?
3: It sounds disgusting.
2: When you eat too late, First of all, they tell you never to do that at close to bedtime.
3: Yeah.
2: At the fair last night, picked up some ribs. And then I had to smell them all the way home. I brought enough for my wife. I mean, both have some ribs.
3: Oh, yeah. Good idea.
2: And I thought, that's too late. I mean, it's too late. I know. Mm-hmm. But then I smelled them all the way home.
3: Yeah. Right.
2: And so I thought, well, we'll just have one each.
3: One each. What could that hurt?
2: It's like starting down a water slide and thinking, I'll just do the first 10 feet.
3: Yeah. And then you'll stop.
2: It's impossible to stop.
3: So, a slippery slope. Yes.
2: Way too much. Way too late. And you know it's trouble when you wake up in the morning and you still feel full from the full.
3: You're a fool
2: from the previous evening.
3: Yeah.
2: What do you do with that?
3: You know it's bad.

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1: Hey!
2: Jeff, what are you doing today?
3: Well, I've had some issues come up the last week and a half. I'm kind of in dire straits right now. I lost my job last week.
4: Oh, my goodness.
2: Oh, no, Jeff.
3: Yeah. Anyway, that's kind of where I'm at right now.
4: We're so sorry.
2: Goodness.
3: Well,
4: Amy and I will be praying for you daily, okay?
2: Yeah, we'll pray.
3: Well, I appreciate it.
2: Why don't we pray for you right now? Lord?
3: Okay, well, I appreciate that.
2: Lord, be with Jeff right now. We just ask that you just let him feel your presence more than ever, God. And just pray that you would put resources around him that would help him be able to support his family and be able just to feel like he's needed and productive the way he is, Lord. Let him find a place that appreciates him, that really appreciates his heart and his soul, that he and appreciate how hard he works. Lord, find a place that he would be appreciated and loved and cared for in addition to the work that he would be given, Lord. I just pray that you'd just help him find something quickly and help him find something that lets him feel your purpose, too. And we just love you so much, Jesus. Amen.
4: Amen. Amen. Well, keep us updated, would you, Jeff? And let us know what's going on.
3: I'll do that.
4: Yeah. Boy, it's a tough place to be. Maybe you're in that place yourself today. Maybe you've lost a job recently. Maybe you've been looking for work. It's so easy for us to conflate what we do with who we are.
2: Well, one of the dangers of being really good at what you do is eventually believing that that thing is who you are. And then the criticism feels like rejection, failure, feels like some sort of verdict. And
4: when they take away that job, it feels like they've taken away a part of you and who you are. And it's not true. We're still, you know, there's a verse somewhere in Psalms, but God is our refuge and strength and ever-present help in trouble.
2: Yes.
4: And so something to remember, a refuge, that's a safe place, right? Where God protects you during hard times. Strength, He provides that power and support for when you feel a little overwhelmed. And an ever-present help means he is meeting your needs. He has met your needs. He is meeting your needs, and he will continue to meet your needs. So press into God for that.
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2: If you've ever had a problem and you weren't sure how to fix it, so you just tried a bunch of stuff. And
3: throw
2: somehow,
3: enough things against the wall, something will stick.
2: Something will stick. I feel this way when it comes to my back, my lower back. I did something to pull it, and it has been so bad where I can't even, like, if there was a penny on the floor, I couldn't reach down and just pick it up like a normal person.
3: And it's been weeks, right?
2: Oh, my goodness. It's almost been 2 months. And it has been so frustrating. And so, you know, I've tried a bunch of different things. I went to a mall masseuse. Like a masseuse that's located in the kiosk at the mall.
3: Basically, a kiosk chiropractor.
2: I'm going to tell you, those things are better than you think. I tried that. It didn't seem to work, though. And then I've been doing these stretches that I saw on YouTube. I tried that for a little bit. I tried just all out, just rest, like try not to do anything that has to do with my back at all. I read that it might have to do with your shoes. I was reading this. It said that perhaps if your shoes are older, which mine were, said that could be causing it. I tried, and I've been praying about it.
3: So the cure could have been going out to shop for new shoes.
2: It could have been.
3: Well, how
2: but
3: do you
2: I don't
3: do it? Has it gotten any better?
2: I'm going to tell you. I woke up this morning and I was like, "Huh, it's actually a little better." And now I'm trying to put my finger on exactly. So that I could pass on a little wisdom. And I've tried so many things. I don't even know which one was the ticket.
3: Yeah. So if you're hoping to get the cure from Amy, don't bother. Your guess is as good as hers.
0: Now all the positive and uplifting music you need anytime.
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2: If you are considering working from home, I mean, there are a lot of things, a lot of benefits, but a couple of things that are important. My wife works from home, and so I feel like I've got a little experience. I'm just going to say, first of all, you need a place that says work. If you have the idea that you're going to sit on your couch in front of your TV and work on your laptop, that's not going to work, not long term. Mm-hmm. You need a place where you walk in and immediately your mindset turns to work. You have no distractions. So that's
3: got to be intentional.
2: Yeah. You've got to be someone who can focus in. It's work time. I've got other things I need to do, but I'm going to put those off until after work. And then the other thing is you can't be married to a spouse like me. I walked in yesterday and how much work do you have? And she goes, quite a bit, you know. And I said, well, why don't you put it off and take a couple of hours and we'll ride motorcycles and then you can finish up later. And so eventually I convinced her to do that, and she worked until bedtime last night to make up.
3: Oh, no. Oh, no. You remember when in school where they would put up those three-sided things on our desk whenever we were taking tests?
2: Oh, yeah.
3: It's like, yeah.
2: Cardboard dividers.
3: Yes. It's almost like she needs one of those for you to sit in. When she's trying to do her work.
2: She's the one working.
3: Yeah, but
2: and I get the blinder?
3: You're the problem.

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2: Good morning.
3: 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Wish you have a good day.
2: God is in control of everything. 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
2: Worry is focusing on what could happen. Mm-hmm. The Bible tells us to guard against that by focusing on what is. You know, ooh. I think guarding against intrusive thoughts is maybe the biggest challenge in my walk. I don't know if anybody else feels that way about themselves. Mm-hmm. I feel that. And one of the reasons I know that it's important to kind of guard our thoughts and our emotions is because there are so many places in the Bible that tell us how to do that, in Proverbs and 2 Corinthians and Romans, over and over. Guard your heart and your minds. Actively take control of your thoughts and make them obedient to Christ.
3: Yeah, yeah. 1 Peter 5:7, give all your worries and cares to God, for he cares about you. So that thing that you can't stop worrying about, because most likely it's coming to the top of your mind just as we say that, we're like bringing up an old wound, right?
2: Sorry about that.
3: I know. It's right there. So give it over. You could like verbally right now, give it over to God right now. Say out loud, God, this is hard for me. I feel like I have more control if I keep on worrying about it, and you can insert whatever it is. Mm-hmm. But I fully give this worry over to you. I trust you with this. You are good, and you are good at being God. So thank you.
2: In Jesus' name, mm-hmm. Amen.
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2: I'm really embarrassed to admit this.
3: Okay.
2: But I don't know when the last time I led anyone to Christ is. And I'm not talking about sharing stuff and maybe alluding to or giving a thought that is encouraging. I'm not talking about that type of thing. I'm
3: being vague.
2: Yeah.
3: Oh, I'm just so blessed.
2: I'm talking about like a genuine conversation about what God has done in my life.
3: And yeah,
2: if you have been around for any amount of time, you know we talk openly about a lot of different things. Our kids, our spouses, things that maybe we have gone through. But I don't know when I've actually had a conversation with someone, a real one with someone who's genuinely curious about what God has done, what he is doing, what he will do. And I don't know. I just think, have I made myself available enough for that kind of conversation to take place?
3: Well, making yourself available for Jesus to use is so important. And so you kind of got to commit yourself to that every day. But let me share a story. My daughter Ellie, when she was in college, she had a class with this girl, and she said this conversation came up organically. The girl was curious about Jesus. And so Ellie began to share her faith, and they had a series of conversations during the course of that class. But she said, Dad, I just knew she was going to accept Jesus. I just knew it. But she never did. And then they had different classes the next semester, and they lost track. And so she was so disappointed. She didn't see the end result.
2: Yeah.
3: And I told her, sweetheart, you know, it's great if you can lead someone to Christ, but many times maybe we don't lead somebody to Jesus, but we point to Jesus. And then maybe somebody else God brings into their life points to Jesus. And at some point he will bring that person into himself. And just because you're not around to see the conclusion of that story,
2: yeah,
3: doesn't mean you didn't play an important part.
2: Not any less significant.
3: Right. Yeah. So open yourself to the Holy Spirit. Ask where you can jump in and maybe be part of someone else's story.
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2: We are so glad that you're able to hang out with us for a couple of minutes. We hope you're loving the music today. And just know that we appreciate you. You're part of our family. We love you.
3: There is something so beautiful about looking around at your very ordinary life and thinking, God, you've been so good to me.
2: 100%.
3: Yes.
2: Oh, I love that so much. It makes me think of that verse in Lamentations. Hang on a second. I'm going to look it up so I get it exactly right. Mm-hmm. Here it is. The steadfast love of the Lord never ceases. His mercies never come to an end. They're new every morning. And here's the culmination of it all. Great is your faithfulness.
3: Mm-hmm.

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1: Happened to see something that kind of made me stop in my tracks, and I wanted to share it with you. It says, be more like Jesus. Stay kind, stay gentle, and don't let people with ugly intent change yours.
2: Mm, yeah. Ooh. You know, it makes me think of, and you may have heard this quote, that you may be the only Jesus someone sees today.
1: Mm-hmm.
2: And that's because Jesus lives through us. And so it's on us to let that love, that kindness, that care and concern come through.
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1: Hey, this is Micah Tyler. I want to be perfect. I look around at the people next to me. I look on social media and over again, I see this perfect picture of someone's life. And I think to myself, God, when other people are brave, all I see is fear in my life. And then I remember that it's God's perfect love that casts out that fear. I feel like every time that I make a turn, it is heading down another broken road when I remember that God has a perfect plan for my life. See, at the end of the day, when we throw up our hands and we confess the places that we fall short, that's when God's perfect love shows up and loves us perfectly.

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2: 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It just

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We all give so much, but what do we do to refill our cup? 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
1: Hey, this is Randy James from Hopeful. We wrote Everything Is Better as a reminder that no matter what you're walking through, the storms, the chaos, the struggles, there's real hope because of Jesus. This song is a picture of what life looks like when you're living in the

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1: It's the best news ever with Chad Mitchell.
2: I got to tell you about Cameron. You know, Cameron has a plan. It took him a while for him to get this plan figured out, and he prayed a lot on it, but he got it. He was about to turn 18, and he wanted to do it big. So Cameron has decided to skydive on his 18th birthday. Yep, he's going to jump out of a plane with a parachute, of course, and that was his plan. He's proud of his plan. And so he told his grandfather about his plan, and his grandpa is 74 years old, and he wasn't super thrilled about Cameron's plan. So he said, "I'll tell you what, I'll jump with you," which made Cameron say, "Are you kidding me? You're 74. Can you do that?" And his grandpa said, "Yes, I can." So before the jump, he had to get checked out medically, talking about his grandpa, because everybody over 65 has to get checked out before skydiving. That's the skydive place's rules. And the doctor found out that Cameron's grandpa has a problem with his heart. Cameron's 74-year-old grandfather needed to have a quintuple bypass, stat. And the doctor admitted that if his grandpa hadn't have come in for the checkup to be able to jump out of the airplane, probably wouldn't have made it. So Cameron's plan turned out to be a blessing. And now Cameron's 74-year-old grandfather is at home, resting, getting stronger. And get this, they've set a date to jump out of the plane and skydive together after all. You know, sure, Cameron's already going to be 18, but they're going to do it on the day that his grandpa turns 75. And that is what I call the best news ever.
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1: And I'm Keith Stevens, and one of the ways to encourage others is through finding ways to spread love and make a difference in their lives. And that's what this hour is all about. It sounds a little bit like this.
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1: Hi, I'm Keith Stevens. It takes a village is a phrase you've probably heard, if not used yourself, but sometimes it's absolutely true. Often, for it to work, though, it takes someone who leads the way. Curtis Wallace is an attorney and film producer, and he's recently co-written a book called Lead with Imagination.
2: My wife, Jelena, for 25 years, ran a very successful private Christian preschool and academy. And it was a school that, you know, we were in a leased space in a retail center. You know, we didn't have the big fancy standalone building. We didn't have, you know, the big fancy playground. You know, ours wasn't a school with a bowling alley in it and all these other amenities that some of her competition had. But what she had was an incredible staff working for her. And she had people that had worked for her for 10 years, 15 years, 20 years, some people that had worked for her entire career leading that business. And the reason those people were there is because at the end of the day, they knew that she cared about them and that she had their back. They knew that if they had a problem, whether it was a personal problem or a financial problem or whatever it was, that they could go to her. There was something they wanted to try to do. If something wasn't working with a certain kid, well, let's try something new. And they knew that she had their back at the end of the day. If you're going to lead with imagination, it has to all start with love.

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I will never give someone rotten tomatoes. I don't care if they're cleaning my toilet, or they're my manager, or they're a superstar. I'm going to give people my first fruits.

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1: I'm Donna Cruz. You can have perfect vision, but you won't see everything, like the impact of even the smallest act of kindness. Taya Kyle is the widow of Chris Kyle, whose life was featured in the Oscar-nominated movie American Sniper. In her own right, she is a New York Times best-selling author with the book American Wife, and now she co-authors American Spirit. That spirit is something we can all have.
2: One of my favorite stories in American Spirit is a guy who, in the end, ends up donating a building worth millions to the Catholic Charities to solve some of the homeless problems. And when you ask him, why do you think you got to that point? Like, what is it inside of you that got you there? And he can trace it back to his Nana. He grew up in a rough childhood and they were in Compton, but his Nana was the light of his life. And she used to make sandwiches for people who didn't have jobs and were looking for work, and they were crossing the railroad tracks near her home. She would make them sandwiches and put them outside. And you think of her life at the end of her days. Did she ever have those moments where she said, I didn't do enough in this world. I didn't impact enough people. I mean, maybe, but what she didn't see and what she wouldn't be able to see is that, you know, two generations later, the making of the sandwiches turned into a homeless shelter for somebody. That's the kind of thing I think we have to have faith in, is that what we do matters.
3: Oh,

0: The holiday season still may be weeks away, but it's always a perfect time to celebrate giving. Keep the Faith Charities is the home of the Christmas Wish, granting wishes to those in need. They're already at work preparing to help more families this year, creating stories like this one.
1: Hey, Kimmy, it's Penny. And first of all, I just want to let you know, we're all praying for you right now as you walk through cancer. How are you feeling at this moment?
2: I'm worn out. I won't lie about that. I try to keep strong with my 13-year-old daughter, but it's been hard. If you know anything about chemo, it wears you out mentally and physically.
1: So do you mind if I ask what kind of cancer do you have?
2: I have stage 4 colon cancer.
1: I am so sorry.
2: It's okay. I just, I'm still shocked. I think that's what it is.
1: So are you working right now?
2: No, I can't work right now. They took me on total disability right now. I hope I live through it. I'm trying to, and just trying to hold on and be strong for my daughter, you know?
1: Oh, your daughter is amazing, by the way.
2: Yeah, her name is Naya. This is a godsend name. She really is. She's only 13. She's an incredible child. She was dog sitting, and she was like, "Give all my money for your car, Naya, so you keep that, you know?"
1: I do know, actually. Your daughter said she wanted to use the money that she raised dog walking to help you. Because recently you collapsed walking home from chemotherapy.
2: Who told you that? Naya told you that?
1: She absolutely did. Oh my gosh, she loves you so much.
2: Oh.
1: So we want to help you with some gift cards so you can go to and fro and let somebody else do the driving. And after you get better, we've arranged for a career coach for you so you can go back into the work world feeling better than ever.
2: Seriously?
1: Oh, yeah.
2: I can't believe that. That's the best news I've had since I've been diagnosed with this disease. I thank you so much.
1: Now, we know we can't heal you. We will be praying for you. And we can get you back and forth to the people who can make a difference in your healing, too. And, of course, Merry Christmas to you and your daughter from all of us.
2: Thank you so much.
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10: You can't do it all by yourself. I am fond of saying, because it's true, nothing worth doing can ever be accomplished by someone acting alone. Nothing. We all need

When you listen with your heart, you hear everything that matters and nothing that doesn't. We're glad you're listening to Keep the Faith, to hear songs and stories from our heart to yours.

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1: Hello, I'm Keith Stevens. If you want to make a difference and lead others around you, it takes a special kind of quality, one that Carly Fiorina has tried to develop in her own life. You may remember her as one of the presidential candidates in 2016, but she spent most of her life in the business world, leading companies like Hewlett-Packard. She shares the insights she's learned over the years in her new book, Find Your Way.
2: One of the reasons I wrote this book is because I think our culture, our politics, so much of what we see around us sends all the wrong messages. You know, it tells us that a leader is someone with a big title and a big position and a big office and a big ego. And that's not what a leader is. Or it tells us, wow, the number of Instagram followers you have really matters, and the number of likes you get on Facebook matters, and that's all about what other people think and what other people expect. It's not about who you are and what you can do. And so I think it's so important to recognize that in order to have a positive impact, in order to solve a problem, you have to be humble enough to know you can't do it all by yourself. I am fond of saying, because it's true, nothing worth doing can ever be accomplished by someone acting alone. Nothing. We all need help. And so humility says it's not false modesty. You can be very aware of your strengths and potential and still say, I can't do it all. I don't know it all. I need help. And empathy allows us to see someone else, to hear someone else, to understand their value. And I think so often we judge so quickly. We judge people based on their appearance or their circumstance or what political party they belong to or what their faith is. I mean, we judge people so quickly, and yet empathy says, I can see you and hear you and value you. Not because you're the same as me, but because maybe you have something different.

You know what? I just love the idea of extravagant love. I just think there's something beautiful that happens when we honor one another, seeing each other as more worthy than ourselves, and then most importantly, love your neighbor. I just don't think it's a metaphor for something else. I think it actually means to love your neighbor. And Jesus didn't make a list of who our neighbor was so we wouldn't figure out who's not on it, right? Just like love everybody. Figure out who's on your left and on your right and behind you and in front of you. That's your neighbor. Give me a

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2: A couple of years ago, growing up, my dad, he was laid off all the time, and we found it real hard to barely get by, and we got real low, and the community just came together, and we were blessed by the church that we had people in the church, ministry people we didn't even know, that would buy us groceries when we couldn't afford it ourselves. And then finally came a blessing from heaven. Literally, one of our connections through the church got him on at a job, and now we're doing pretty well. I just think it's cool that how believers, they just help each other, and just not even each other, just reach out to communities. And when it's true and the unconditional love that God showed us, I think living by example is some of the best ways to live.

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1: Hey there, my name is Brant. Producer Sherry is here too. Yes, this show is a little odd. We fully admit that. Sherry's got a big laugh. I'm just odd. I'll tell you this though. We do have an agenda for the program, honestly. And I'll tell you what it is. It's that we want you to realize how good God is.
2: Yeah.
1: That's it. So it's not a guilt thing. It's not manipulation or control or anything like that. Honestly, that's

0: 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We are Brant and Sherry.
1: 625 right now.
0: You may not be a doctor. It's possible you are a doctor listening, in which case you can ignore this. But for the rest of us, like, you can be an agent of healing. And you have tools. It's not a scalpel. It's not all the other stuff that a doctor has. According to the Bible, the way that you can heal people today, starting right now, is with your words. That's it. The words of the wise. There's actually a proverb that says the words of the wise bring healing. It talks about how reckless people, their words do the exact opposite. But today you can decide, you know what, I'm going to be a healer. I'm going to be somebody who builds other people up and is an agent for restoration. And instead of trying to put myself up compared to other people, I want to raise them up. I think it's worth thinking about reminding yourself, because that's what it says. Here's what it says. Yeah. The words of the wise bring healing. So you've got the tools, and now it's up to you right now.
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0: Hey, this is Brant. I got some great news. How about this? 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If you want to get involved, let's do more. Cure.org.
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1: Good morning. It's 6:36.
2: It's called a deal breaker question. It's to reveal how women think about men. And it's always so interesting. So we pose a hypothetical before a woman and say, would you marry this guy if he's proposing to you? Mm-hmm. He's everything you ever wanted, but he's just got one little quirk. Mm-hmm. And we always want to know, is that really a deal breaker? I'm really surprised how often it is.
1: Well, everyone has different standards.
2: Are you you're married, Kelsey?
3: I'm married.
2: Okay. Well, you can offer some insight into this. I was asking if it would be an impingement, like if you were single and you met this guy and he's totally awesome in every way, everything you ever wanted in a man, but he doesn't walk. He always hops like a rabbit. Would that be would that be a deal breaker to you?
3: Probably.
2: What?
1: I understand. You don't want a guy hopping with you down the aisle there once you get married.
2: But Kelsey, he's everything you ever wanted otherwise. He's smart and funny and provides and all that sort of stuff.
3: Yeah, but I think it would be hard to take him seriously if he's just hopping around all the time.
1: Yeah, you get into an argument and he's hopping around the living room.
2: He's hopping mad.
3: Right.
2: You're not taking me seriously.

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2: We were just talking about your words that you use and how powerful they are. And I'm not talking about for success or whatever, not that. Like how you have a chance to say something today that people are going to remember for the rest of their lives. And it can either build them up or just tear at them. The proverb I was reading says the words of the wise bring healing, but it says the reckless will, their words are like swords that pierce. And I can remember words that were said a long time ago.
3: Yeah.
2: They stick with you.
3: They do. And healing words take time because you have to really see where there's a wound, right? And you have to see where there's an issue. And it takes time to really want to build someone up in a really specific way. Whereas reckless, you can just shoot off at the mouth. And unfortunately, I am that kind of person and God is working on me. But where you just, it doesn't take much thought to be reckless.
2: I think that's because what it, for me to be reckless, I just have to be concerned with me.
3: Yeah.
2: So that's my natural default. So you bother me, I'm going to say what I think. If I'm going to build you up, though, I have to be aware of you and thinking about you, things you're awesome at, or something I can find. I have to get out of myself. So yeah, it's always going to be easier to be reckless. But man, it's so great to be around somebody wise, because they do choose their words a certain way, and you walk away healed as a result of them.

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1: Good morning, friends. 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
2: It is a deal breaker question for the ladies, just because us guys like to know what's going on in a woman's head in terms of her priorities.
1: Mm-hmm.
2: If you've got it all together, hypothetically,
1: right,
2: and you're an awesome guy, and you're good looking, and you're smart, and you're spiritually mature, and you're gonna be a good dad, and all that sort of stuff,
1: mm-hmm,
2: fun to be around, but you just have one little quirk, would that quirk be enough to go, no, I'm not marrying you? And for Sherry, this particular quirk, you'd be like, that's it.
1: I'd have to say no. And it's not a little quirk.
2: Huh.
1: It's a big one.
2: I would think you'd get used to it. But hey, you ready for this? Molly, you married or single?
3: I am married. Yep. I've been married about 3 years now.
2: Good. Hey, question for you. And it's our deal breaker question. Like, if you would have found, when you were single, if you would have found the ultimate guy, like everything you ever wanted, with the one caveat that he doesn't walk, he hops. That's just what he does. Would that be a deal breaker? He hops like a bunny rabbit.
3: Yeah. Well, I mean, he's getting a lot of exercise. That's probably keeping his heart healthy. So I think that'd be okay.
1: Forget the embarrassment. It's a healthy heart.
3: I mean, it'd be awkward, but I would just skip alongside of him.
2: After they pronounce you man and wife, kiss the bride, let me present to you, and then you guys go down the aisle. He's bounding.
3: I mean, bounding with joy, that would be okay.
2: Hey, I'm Brant, and her name is Sherry.
1: Hello.
2: She's a friend of mine, whom we were just praying for because of a surgery she just went through.
1: Yes, and I am very happy about something you actually talk about all the time, which is...
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0: Greetings to you. My name is Brant. Producer Sherry's here. One of the things she admires most about me and my approach to the show is producer Sherry admires my business ideas that I come up with. I'm a creative and analytical. So it comes together.
1: I don't even know what this is.
0: Forming businesses. I have a new idea. You're going to love this.
1: I am.
0: Just need venture capital. Yep.
1: Okay.
0: All right. So we're going to talk about a

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1: Hey, friends, it's 7:23.
2: Tell us more about this article. I hadn't seen this.
1: Boy, did you perk up when I gave you the title, yeah. Why Introverts Are Extremely Attractive.
2: Huh.
1: They are mysterious. Hmm. They are easy to be around.
2: We are mysterious. We are easy to be around.
1: They are good listeners.
2: Good listeners.
1: They are intrinsically motivated.
2: We're intrinsically motivated. Are we? I didn't know.
1: Are you?
2: I wouldn't have. I guess I am. I feel like I am, but I don't know if that's an introvert thing. But
1: okay.
2: I think you are. You're extrovert.
1: Yeah, I was going to say, I don't think any of these things are particular to introverts. I think an introvert wrote this article.
2: What a slam.
1: Yeah. Saying wow. It's not you. I'm saying it's not just you.
2: I think we're attractive because we generally have better hair than extroverts. And yeah. Our skin is incredible.
1: Okay. As so, an introvert.
2: Yeah, introverts.
1: Specifically.
2: All of our skin. It's just amazing. It glows. It glows. We glow.
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0: this man, and I got to witness with him. He was a proclaimed Muslim. By the end of it, I asked him, I said, are you okay? You seem like you're in your emotions. And he said, I feel something. And I got to watch the Holy Spirit work in the seed planet that day. And I just pray he gets saved, and I pray he's listening to the same radio station I'm listening to.
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1: Good morning, friends. 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
2: This is kind of weird.
3: What?
2: If I was in prison and I was like writing to you or my family or friends, like, pray for me, I'd probably be asking you to pray that I get out of prison.
1: Yes.
2: Paul is writing to people. He's in prison when he's writing, and he doesn't, he asked him to pray for him specifically, and he doesn't ask to get out.
1: No, he didn't, come to think of it.
2: No, he asked that he'll be more bold while he's there.
1: Yeah.
2: And I think it's really interesting, because I get caught up in situations. I'm like, God, get me out of this situation, rather than make me stronger so I can handle this. I'm not handling it very well. So I just want to throw that, in case you're struggling with something right now, maybe that's an angle. Like, maybe this thing is happening, and it's extremely challenging, but instead of just saying, get me out of here, maybe it's something about you and me, we have to change.

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2: Cherry here found this article about why introverts are attractive or something. And look, clearly an introvert wrote it. I get that. But I do see a point that one of them was mysterious.
3: Mm-hmm.
2: I noticed that with particularly women towards men,
3: mm-hmm.
2: if they don't talk much, but let's say they're cute or something,
3: mm-hmm.
2: A woman can project all sorts of attributes onto him if he doesn't talk very much.
3: That is true.
2: All the good ones.
3: I was going to say, and those attributes don't necessarily have to be true.
2: Right.
3: It's just he hasn't said anything, so you get to kind of make up what it is.
2: So he must be really thoughtful,
3: mm-hmm.
2: and he must be highly intelligent,
3: mm-hmm.
2: when in fact he's thinking, don't be there.

0: 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We are Brant and Sherry.
1: Good morning. It is 7:52.
0: Here's a business idea. I just need some capital. Venture capitalist.
1: Listen up. Okay.
0: Here's the idea. Mm-hmm. I know I've had some loopy ideas in the past. This is a good one.
1: Okay. Yeah.

0: 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I'm not judging this. 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
1: Welcome. My name is Brant, and producer Sherry is here. And when we say welcome, by the way, we really mean it. Whatever your background is, I mean, you might have just stumbled across this radio station just now and be like, wait a second, these songs about God and stuff are talking about Jesus. Whatever your background is with this, or wherever you are on it right now, we're really glad you're here. That's it. We're not. This is not about making sure everyone thinks the same stuff or anything, but we love talking about how good God is.

0: On the night you're falling all to pieces, you can bring your lonely heart to Jesus. 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
1: Good morning. It's 8:22.
2: What's going on? My name is Brant. Sherry is here. She's from Pittsburgh. Mm-hmm. I'm from Southern Illinois originally. South Central Illinois.
1: South Central Illinois.
2: Sounds really cool.
1: No, from
2: South Central.
1: I see what you're trying to do there.
2: Anyway, our teams are squaring off, our respective teams. Mm-hmm. And I wanted to talk smack because I like that vibe.
1: Yeah.
2: Makes me feel like, oh, sports.
1: One of the fellas.
2: Uh-huh. So I actually printed out some stuff for you to say.
1: This is, because I don't know how to do this.
2: You insult my team, and then I insult your team. That's how it works.
1: But I'm not a big baseball fan, so that makes it difficult.
2: The Pirates against the Cardinals. So okay. Say something about the Cardinals.
1: This is from this paper that you gave me?
2: Yeah.
1: Okay. Your team is so lame, the Cardinals, apparently. Your coach wears a disguise to the games, so no one knows it's him coaching.
2: Oh, burn!
1: Whoa, look at
2: burn.
1: That.
2: Burn!
1: Wow. Okay.
2: Well, your team... hang on a second, because I have something to say about your team. Why did the Pirates players miss their flight for the big game?
1: Why?
2: They missed the flight because they were stuck on a broken escalator.
1: Oh, and the escalator goes up, but you could take it as steps as well.
2: But they didn't.
1: It's
2: the Pirates were all stuck.
1: Smart.
2: All the Pirates players.
1: Okay, got it.
2: Because the lack of intelligence.
1: Yeah, I get it. Am I supposed to read another one from this paper you gave me? Okay.
2: Good.
1: The Cardinals need to bring a spoon to the game because they're going to taste defeat.
2: Huh. All right, well.
1: You gave me the paper.
2: What does a Pirates fan do when his team wins the World Series?
1: What?
2: He turns off the PlayStation.
1: Oh, that's not too bad. Yeah, that's well done. Okay.
2: High five right here.
1: Good. Yeah. Glad we did this.
2: BFFs.
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1: Hey, friends. The time is 8:37.
2: Heard somebody say this. I think it's so true. He said, God will not crash your party.
1: What does that mean?
2: I think he means he's so good to us, but he allows us so much freedom.
1: Mm.
2: Like, if you just like the prodigal son story, the guy goes out and he's like, the father doesn't come in like, oh, stop it. Mm-hmm. No more fun.
1: Right.
2: He'll let you do your thing.
1: Mm-hmm. And come to the end of yourself.
2: Yeah.
1: Yeah.
2: But he's not going to, like, he gives you the freedom. And a lot of people will spend their entire lives running away from him. Mm-hmm. And then where does it go? Mm. But if you just turn your heart back to him, he absolutely comes running.

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2: With Brandon Cherry.
3: More smack talk. You can use this with friends who root for another team.
4: Yeah.
3: The team that you don't root for. Mm-hmm. Like in football or something. I found this one. This is pretty fun. What college did you go to?
4: I went to York College of Pennsylvania.
3: York College.
4: Mm-hmm.
3: Hang on a second. Yeah, okay. This is good.
4: All right.
3: What do you call... Look, you can adapt this, by the way, to any school. All right? Okay?
4: This is Smack Talk Tools.
3: Yeah, you think about... All right. What do you call a genius in the stands at a York College football game?
4: What?
3: A visitor.
4: Oh, because they're not a fan of the team.
3: Right, because
4: right?
3: If it is a genius, then it wouldn't be a York College person. That's the implication.
4: That's the implication. That's not too bad.
3: Kind of a slam.
4: Yeah, well, it could use some work.
3: Yeah.
4: Yeah.
3: But you could adapt that to whatever. Like if you...
4: It's just the foundation.
3: You're Bengals and you hate the Browns.
4: Okay.
3: Then you say something and then back and forth. That was how it would happen.
4: Yeah, that's how Smack Talk
3: goes.
4: Yeah,
3: that's why I love sports is because it opens up all sorts of humor.
4: Avenues.
3: Yeah, intelligent humor like what I use. Does York have a football team?
4: No.
3: Okay, all right. Well,
4: again, it's adaptable.
3: But the point is the same.

0: around here.
1: That is true.
0: And
2: around these parts.
0: I really do. I don't think they understand. I think there's an unwarranted presumption of intellectual superiority that happens. Mm-hmm. It's very frustrating. It's hard for me to take. I think I'm made out because of my belief in them not knowing me, mm-hmm. but seeing it played out. Mm-hmm. I'm a terrible person. Mm-hmm. But they don't understand where I'm coming from. All this to say, I feel misunderstood. Well, okay, I'm a Jesus follower. How did he respond to people that misunderstood him?
1: Which were quite a few people.
0: Pretty much everybody.
1: Yeah.
0: His continued love for them is astonishing, but that's who I follow. So that's what I'm going
3: to
0: do.
3: When you give to Uplifting Star, you're doing far more than keeping a radio station on the air.
4: This winter, I've been dealing with severe depression. 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It's been very discouraging.
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1: Whether you're listening in Westminster or Inglewood, you're welcome here.
0: If you are an introvert, apparently you may be frustrating people because you're not getting back on text or phone or something. I guess it does bother extroverts. I have had that happen to me where people get frustrated with me.
1: I don't understand, and I really mean that genuinely.
0: I know.
1: That if I understand not speaking to people, you know, that being difficult, the social awkwardness of that. But the typing of words, how is that equated with an introvert? Yeah.
0: All right, well, okay, I'll try to explain this. And I don't expect extroverts to get this.
1: Okay.
0: I'm bad at that stuff, too. I've got a thing about voicemail, number one.
1: Mm-hmm.
0: It, for whatever reason, I know it's not mature. I'm just sharing this. Okay. It scares me a little bit.
1: Mm-hmm.
0: I don't know why.
1: Leaving it or listening to
0: it? Okay. The other thing is, I don't mind texts and emails, but there are so many ways to get at somebody that it's daunting. If you're an introvert and you just feel overwhelmed.
1: Okay.
0: And it's not even because of my job.
1: Mm-hmm.
0: It's just because there is Facebook messages. There's text messages, there's Twitter, there's the phone, and people have access from 84 different angles. And I do feel overwhelmed.
1: Okay.
0: And I imagine a lot of introverts do too. And I also think you've contacted me at a certain time, I'll be like, oh, I'll write her back.
1: Okay.
0: But not now.
1: All right.
0: And then it slips into, that was back in 2006, and I've lost all my friends. So that's really what's going on.
1: Yeah, I see. Okay. I see.
2: Oh,

0: You're guaranteed to put you in a good mood story for today.
1: It's the best news ever with Chad Mitchell.
2: I got to tell you about Cameron. You know, Cameron has a plan. It took him a while for him to get this plan figured out, and he prayed a lot on it, but he got it. He was about to turn 18, and he wanted to do it big. So Cameron has decided to skydive on his 18th birthday. Yep, he's going to jump out of a plane with a parachute, of course, and that was his plan. He's proud of his plan. And so he told his grandfather about his plan, and his grandpa is 74 years old, and he wasn't super thrilled about Cameron's plan. So he said, I'll tell you what, I'll jump with you, which made Cameron say, are you kidding me? You're 74. Can you do that? And his grandpa said, yes, I can. So before the jump, he had to get checked out medically, talking about his grandpa, because everybody over 65 has to get checked out before skydiving. That's the skydive place's rules. And the doctor found out that Cameron's grandpa has a problem with his heart. Cameron's 74-year-old grandfather needed to have a quintuple bypass, stat. And the doctor admitted that if his grandpa hadn't have come in for the checkup to be able to jump out of the airplane, probably wouldn't have made it. So Cameron's plan turned out to be a blessing. And now Cameron's 74-year-old grandfather is at home, resting, getting stronger. And get this, they've set a date to jump out of the plane and skydive together after all. You know, sure, Cameron's already going to be 18, but they're going to do it on the day that his grandpa turns 75. And that is what I call the best news ever.
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1: We're really happy you're here.
2: There's this video going around, and it's really hard to watch. Maybe you've seen it, but it's a guy who's blind, and he's being beaten up by another guy, just being punched out. And can you imagine not being able to see what is even going on? And finally, another guy comes up, he's a football player, and belts the guy who was attacking the blind guy and knocks him out. And the video is tough to watch, but it does remind you of God's heart for people. And what I mean for this is, there's actually a scripture, and it's in the Old Testament, but God is saying, do not curse the deaf or put stumbling blocks in front of the blind, for I am God. And it's like, well, actually what he says at the end is, but fear your God, I am the Lord. And when he says, I am the Lord, after saying something like that, it's like signing it. Like, look, I'm signing right here. Do not do this. Signed, God. You do not mess with people who are facing obstacles like that. And that really, to me, repeatedly, when God is talking about protecting the innocent and protecting the vulnerable, he signs it like that. For I am the Lord. That is a common thing on those scriptures. Like, these are my people. Do not mess with them.

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2: Here's something about introverts and extroverts. Extroverts get frustrated. We were talking about this with introverts not getting back to them.
3: Mm-hmm.
2: I think a lot of it has to do with maybe you have a friend like this. Mm-hmm. Sometimes they're really chatty on the phone and sometimes they're not.
3: Okay.
2: And the difference is you may notice that they're really chatty when they've called you.
3: Mm-hmm.
2: That's usually the way introverts are.
3: Okay.
2: Because now they're ready to talk.
3: All right.
2: The rest of the time they're not. So you call, they'll just let it ring and it goes to voicemail.
3: Mm-hmm.
2: Or they just went off the phone.
3: Because they didn't generate the conversation.
2: Right. When they do, though, it's like, oh, hey, super social.
3: Mm-hmm.
2: My wife has wondered about that with some people.
3: Mm-hmm.
2: Like, well, she's rude and wants to get off the phone, but then she'll call me back and everything's wonderful. Like, well, now she's ready. So that is genuinely what's going on with us.
3: These are tough waters for extroverts to have to navigate.
2: Yeah,
3: here.
2: Because if I call you anytime, you're generally the same.
3: Mm-hmm. Yeah.
2: But it is true that...
3: Well, I've learned to expect with you. I say to myself, get to it and get to it quickly because the energy of this conversation is going to run out in about, what, 3 minutes?
2: Actually, my mind drifted while you were talking just now. So, but that makes
3: That's
2: a great
3: right.
2: point.
3: That's what I know.

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1: 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We are Brant and Sherry.
2: Thank you for making us feel welcome, Denver.
1: Let's face it, a lot of people get a little itchy around religion for one reason, because they feel like the people who are on the inner circle of it, or think they're in the inner circle, think they're better than other people. Another reason is because we look at our own selves, our own motivations and stuff, and go, you know what? I don't think I'm good enough to be a part of this. So it's either like there's people kidding themselves about being good enough, or I'm not good enough. Jesus said something, and a lot of people just gloss right past this. A lot of religious people. He said there's no one good but God. Nobody. So if we're going on moral goodness, and you can think, I don't know, you can listen to us and have the wrong impression. I hope we don't give it to you, but, oh, you know what? They're just better people. I haven't got this addiction and that problem. We're not. If we're going by moral goodness, we shouldn't be on the radio, and neither should our artists. If that's the threshold, like, we're just good enough. My mind is not completely clean, by the way. And I speak for Sherry, too, and everybody else who's listening to the show. Jesus knows us. God knows our hearts. Still wants us. And how amazing is that? So based on that, there's no way we would look at you

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I'll share it with you coming up next, and maybe we won't make it anymore. 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
2: This is one of the biggest mistakes that we make. Sometimes we think that once we have Jesus in our lives and we make that decision to follow God, that things are just going to get easy for us and all of the situations that were really hard, they're going to go away. We won't have to deal with that anymore. So when something gets really hard, when a situation looks bad to us, we're really confused. We're like, huh? God? Wait, what's going on here? But when you look back at all the stories in the Bible, like think about the boat when the storm came and all the disciples were really scared and they're waking him up. You know the one I'm talking about? The disciples were on the boat with Jesus, okay? Jesus was literally in their presence and the storm still came. But the fact is, the truth is that the storm was never greater than the one who was inside their boat, than the one who was with them. Hard situations are going to happen in our lives. Things that look bleak, things that look bad. But this is the truth. God never leaves you. He's with you in it. And this situation is not greater than him.
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3: 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And I said, "Dad, there's a song about that. I can only imagine." And he passed away about a month later. I've listened to the station all the time, and I didn't hear the song. We got into the car to go to his wake, turned on the radio, and I Can Only Imagine was playing.

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sometimes when you're having a really hard time, it actually really helps you to pray for others. It's true. I don't know why it works, but give it a try. If you go onto the Star website, we actually have a prayer wall there. We have it on the Star app too. And you can go in and submit your own prayer request, but you can also pray for others in the Star family too. And I don't know why, but I know it's going to make you feel better. Lord.

0: coming in, and they were trying to type emails and bounce a baby on the other leg. And, you know, this kid's running over here and they're trying to send this fax and all these things. So they said, you know what? Let's do something about that. And they built these computer desks with attached play areas so that parents can look for jobs and apply for things, study, use the internet, while the toddlers sit in that little play area that's connected to the desk with peekaboo holes right beside them. And this went so well in Virginia that other libraries started seeing this and building their own versions of it. They've popped up all over the place, Texas, Ohio. And if they're not in your library yet, you should ask them. Nobody needed a grant. Nobody needed to have a fundraiser. They just saw a need and they responded to it.
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2: Ooh, this one's a little controversial, so I'm interested to know what you think is right and wrong in this situation. There's a high schooler, Julie, and on her very first day back to school, she got suspended. She showed up to class with a coffee in her hand, and the teacher said either she had to throw it out or go to the principal's office. And so she walked to the principal's office and asked if she could just keep her coffee, and they said no. And she's like, well, I don't see why I can't have my coffee. And apparently that led to a suspension. So it has been a big deal because apparently there was no explicit rule that said that Julie couldn't have her coffee. So she's like, why am I going to throw out my $8 coffee? Which, that part I totally understand. However, I am a rule follower. So if there was a rule, I would be like, no coffee. We weren't allowed to have anything back when I was in school. No water, no gum, nothing. And I was such a rule follower that if I thought a teacher suspected that I had something in my mouth when she walked by, I would just yawn really big so that she could see. Look, no gum, teacher, no gum. Some people might call that a teacher's pet.
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0: recognized it, and he bought this painting for $30, and now it is being sold at auction for $250,000. 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
1: Ain't nothing gonna slow you down. That's right. It's your positive thought this morning. You know, your faith can move mountains. 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Okay. Just trust that God is on your side and you can do the impossible.
2: 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And-

0: On the night you're falling all to pieces, you can bring your lonely heart to Jesus. What if I told you that I believe it?
1: Your past does not define you, so don't get stuck there. Let's chat about it in just a few minutes here on Middays with Kristen James on Uplifting Star.

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2: Your past does not define you. What you did in the past, the mistakes that you made, those aren't who you are. When you look at some of the most beautiful people, some of the people who have the most love to give, a lot of them have a very ugly past. And God restored them. And now they're proof that God restores, that God heals, that God makes all things new. And I think it's because when we have been saved from a lot, when we know the depth of the pit that God pulled us out of, we're so grateful. We're so thankful, and we don't want anybody else to be stuck there either. So we share that love and that joy, and we want other people to feel it and experience it too. So that's your story too. Don't get hung up on what happened in the past. God has a new plan for you. He has good things in store. You are a new creation.
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So if they like that song, they look and they see, oh, look, it's this guy, Phil Wickham. Who's that? And they'll Google him or, oh, wow, Brandon Lake. Who's that guy? You know, I love it. So if you have Roku or Fire Stick, just look for the app. It's free. And I think you're going to love it. 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
3: Every single week, Kazan and his family looked forward to their Waffle House visit. And every single week, they asked specifically to be sat with their favorite waiter, Devante. Kazan really loved cheesy hash browns. And Devante just loved this 8-year-old boy's energy. He was like, "You're so fun." And Devante has two daughters of his own, so he was like treating Kazan like the son he never had. So the family's going every single week to Waffle House, and eventually they find out that Devante is actually walking miles to work every single day. And what happened was that him and his wife were saving up money for a car, but their apartment got hit with black mold and a rat infestation. So they had to move out of there and move into a hotel. And all that money they were saving went to paying for the hotel for them and their daughters. When Kazan found this out, he could not let it go. He begged his mom, "Please, please, please, can we set up a GoFundMe and raise money for a car for Devante? He can't walk to work every day." So eventually she gave in and they set a goal of $5,000. But people were so moved by this story, by Devante and by Kazan's love for him, that they ended up raising over $100,000. Devante was able to get a brand new, clean apartment and a new car. Everyone can do something to help, and Kazan understood the assignment.
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3: I got to tell you about Cameron. You know, Cameron has a plan. It took him a while for him to get this plan figured out, and he prayed a lot on it, but he got it. He was about to turn 18, and he wanted to do it big. So Cameron has decided to skydive on his 18th birthday. Yep, he's going to jump out of a plane with a parachute, of course, and that was his plan. He's proud of his plan. And so he told his grandfather about his plan, and his grandpa is 74 years old, and he wasn't super thrilled about Cameron's plan. So he said, "I'll tell you what, I'll jump with you," which made Cameron say, "Are you kidding me? You're 74. Can you do that?" And his grandpa said, "Yes, I can." So before the jump, he had to get checked out medically, talking about his grandpa, because everybody over 65 has to get checked out before skydiving. That's the skydive place's rules. And the doctor found out that Cameron's grandpa has a problem with his heart. Cameron's 74-year-old grandfather needed to have a quintuple bypass, stat. And the doctor admitted that if his grandpa hadn't have come in for the checkup to be able to jump out of the airplane, probably wouldn't have made it. So Cameron's plan turned out to be a blessing. And now Cameron's 74-year-old grandfather is at home, resting, getting stronger. And get this, they've set a date to jump out of the plane and skydive together after all. You know, sure, Cameron's already going to be 18, but they're going to do it on the day that his grandpa turns 75. And that is what I call the best news ever.
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0: on Denver's Uplifting and Encouraging

Prayer changes things. It's simple and it's true. And if you're going through something, you need some extra support, we would love to pray for you and with you here at Star. And actually, if you go to the website, we have a whole prayer wall. You can post your prayer requests there. You can even pray for others, because we are a family that prays together here at Star. I'll give you

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2: Libraries are so serious when it comes to fines. When we moved to our new town about 5 years ago, my husband and I went to the library and we wanted to get our library cards. However, they would not even give me a card because they said that Mike owed a $28 fine. And he's like, I don't even know. The last time I went to a library, it was probably in high school. So anyway, we paid it and we got our cards. But this man, John, in New Hampshire, he was cleaning out his house and he found this really, really old overdue magazine. It was from September of 1894. It was 132 years overdue. Now, he lucked out because his library had just instated this freeze on fines for a 1 year time. It was to encourage people to return their overdue items, and it worked on John. So he waltzed into that library and he returned that magazine and he saved himself over $12,000 in fines.
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2: Sometimes the lessons are found in the waiting. 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

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Hey, it's Chad. We made it. It's Friday. And I want you to know that you are beautiful and you are loved and your place in this world can only be occupied by you. And it's going to be an awesome afternoon and weekend here in the Mile High. So turn it up and worship with us here at Star 101.5.

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2: On the way next, a powerful story from right here. A little 10-year-old Mia just won a mock election at her school to be the library president. But how she did it is the best news ever. Don't miss that and more next here on Star.

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1: It's the best news ever with Chad Mitchell. 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
2: It is One Truth Time, and this one comes from my Facebook buddy, Bob Goff. He said, Jesus never told anyone to play it safe. 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So be one of those people, because people are looking at you and they see you. Hey, truth be told, you may be going through a tough time right now, but somebody's looking at you and they're also working their way through that tough time. 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Be that person that somebody else wants to hitch their wagon to.
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Hey, it's Chad. 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I was

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Hey, it's Chad. We made it. It's Friday. And I want you to know that you are beautiful and you are loved and your place in this world can only be occupied by you. And it's going to be an awesome afternoon and weekend here in the Mile High. So turn it up and worship with us here at Star 101.5.

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1: We are about to find out the strangest way that Geraldine has hurt herself and so much more as we become fast friends. Are you ready to become fast friends, Geraldine?
2: Yes, absolutely.
1: All right, let's do this. What's your best trait? If I were to ask your friends or your husband, what would he say your best trait is?
2: I'm helping others. And my profession is a licensed social worker. Okay. So I like working with people. Right now I work in a group home for children with special needs. And I enjoy doing that. And I like helping. I like giving back to the community. And wherever I can help, I love helping out.
1: I love that. But bless you. That's great work. All right. Finally, this is kind of different. What's the strangest way you've hurt yourself?
2: Skating.
1: Skating? Ice skating or roller skating?
2: Yes, ice skating. I tried it once and I fell and hurt my knee really bad and I never tried it again.
1: I got to say, you and I have that in common. I have never figured out any type of skating. I don't have the balance for it.
2: I don't either.
1: Well, we love the fact that you listen to Star. We appreciate you being part of the Star family.
2: Thank you so much. I'm so excited. Thank you. You made my day. Have a blessed one.
1: Oh my gosh. Happy to do it. You too. Bye-bye.
2: Okay. Bye-bye.
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2: Sometimes the lessons are found in the waiting. That's just part of today's one truth that comes to us today from Toby Mack. 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He says, healing takes time. There's a reason the Lord waited 22 years to reunite Joseph and his brothers, because the lessons were in the waiting.
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you. All across the Front Range, we are Denver's Star 101.5. Hey, it's Chad. Just want to make sure that you know that your smart speaker is so much more than just a smart speaker. It's actually your direct hookup to encouragement and the music that you love anytime you need it. All you have to do to get started is say, Alexa, play Star 101.5. Yeah.

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1: 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Hey, it's Chad. We made it. It's Friday. And I want you to know that you are beautiful and you are loved and your place in this world can only be occupied by you. And it's going to be an awesome afternoon and weekend here in the Mile High. So turn it up and worship with us here at Star 101.5.

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2: On the way next, a powerful story from right here. A little 10-year-old Mia just won a mock election at her school to be the library president. But how she did it is the best news ever. Don't miss that and more next here on Star.

0: guaranteed to put you in a good mood story for today. Life ain't good, things are about to get
1: better. It's the best news ever with Chad Mitchell. Good news, it's the best
2: news ever. If you're like me, you love it when you hear about kids that are getting involved for a great cause. And this is part of a note that I received from Amber, who is Mia's mom. She's a 10-year-old little girl, and she just won a mock election to be the library president. Yay! This is all happening at her school, and one of her ideas was a donation box for radio stations. And she so courageously asked her community to donate to us, to donate to Star. She said she wanted people to donate to Star so that more people could enjoy music centered around Jesus Christ. 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She loves her baby doll, Blake, and she loves Jesus above all things. And since she has a donation box in her school library, I do want to mention we are listener supported, which means your gifts are needed. 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